0: has brought in this like new wave of like really they're pretty mainstream popular, and it's showing everybody like yes, like it still feels like special to see it for me. Like I'm always like, yes, oh, this is what I wanted. I want to see people that look like me in bands. Like I still want it. Yes. You know?
1: Yeah, and I'll give I love Amyl and the Sniffers, and I think Amy Taylor is probably one of the best front people I've ever seen, male or female. And I'm stoked because we're going to be doing some shows with them next month in Toronto, Montreal, and they're headlining. They're huge.
0: Oh,
1: But
0: wow.
1: I will also give it to Surfport out of Brooklyn.
0: Oh, yeah.
1: And Danny Miller is a fantastic person. And I know what you're saying about like all these young female fronted bands, female musicians out there. They're very feisty and they're singing with the Cookie Monster voice and all that stuff.
0: Yeah, like Die Spits, they're so great.
1: Yeah, and it's I dig the there's a renaissance of punk rock too. So I like that these gals are getting it out there, and their fans are completely invigorated by this cycle of rock and roll that's happening right now with those bands.
0: Speaking of getting it out there, I cannot pass up the opportunity. Of course, Donita Sparks is here because she's a part of history of rock and roll for being a great musician and being in an important, impactful band. One of the famous moments, as you had labeled on the L7 Instagram, was called like the toss heard round the world. The famous moment where Donita tosses a used tampon into the crowd, and it's been on all these like shocking moments in rock. Which it's like, what? How many times have you had to answer a question about it? You know.
1: Oh, every interview, and it used to get on my nerves, but now I'm like hashtag me tampon thrower. It's just I'm fine with it, and it was a moment that we were being assaulted with mud in at Reading Festival in England, and they were just pelting us with mud. And Mudhoney got it earlier in the day too, or later in the day. I can't remember if they played after us, but I mean, on one hand, it's absurdist and funny, and on the other hand, we truly were being hit with mud, like pelted, and there was something that felt very agro-misogynist about it towards us. We thought it was going to be a triumphant show for us. We thought, hey, here's our springboard, man. We are going, and that really kind of stalled us out a little bit. I think so. In retrospect, that's how it felt at the time anyway. But yeah, it was a moment of frustration, anger, and absurdity, funny. So it's again, all those things coming together.
0: I love how extra punk it is that when you've recounted the tale, you've pointed out how ungraceful it was because your pants were held up by duct tape.
1: Correct. No, if you see the video of it, I'm really digging in there to get that thing out, to get it out of the oven. I really had to. I almost broke my arm getting down there through that duct tape belt.
0: You also weren't afraid to drop your pants on live TV, which I don't think a lot of people can brag about.
1: Well, that was the beauty of a live show. I had an opportunity and I took it.
0: Yeah.
1: And when they acted like they were all upset about it and stuff, but they continued to play that episode in England like as a shocking moment, and if it upset them that much, they wouldn't be, rerunning that clip every year, whatever they do.
0: Absolutely. So my radio show is entitled Rock and Roller Derby, and you really can't make a playlist for a roller derby event without L7. You've got Till the Wheels Fall Off, Fast and Frightening, Shove, List. Have you ever seen roller derby?
1: I sang the national anthem at a roller derby in Los Angeles.
0: You did! Oh my
1: I
0: God!
1: did.
0: I
1: I
0: didn't
1: did.
0: know.
1: I did.
0: Whoa.
1: What I feel terrible. I can't remember. I think they were called the Derby Dolls. I'm not sure, but
0: Probably,
1: yes,
0: yeah. The LA
1: I
0: Derby
1: sang
0: Dolls.
1: a national the national anthem.
0: Whoa. And then also there's video footage of you roller skating in front of Nick Cave. Is that right? You there's some footage in the documentary of you roller skating, right?
1: Yes, I love roller skating, and I brought roller skates along with me when we opened for Faith No More for 2 months in Europe, and they were playing like ice arenas that had been, they put a floor down on these big halls and stuff, and I would roller skate while they were sound checking every day, and it was really, really fun. So,
0: Our
1: yeah,
0: kindred spirits.
1: I brought my roller skates along on Lollapalooza too, and then I roller skated onto Nick Cave's stage, and
0: Great.
1: they're not, th those guys are all funny. They're not really into hijinks on stage though, so I really was just like so out of line to do that. But whatever. They loved us, so yeah, I got away with it.
0: Oh man, that's a I'm so happy I asked you that question. What a great answer. Have you ever thought about writing a book?
1: I have. It sounds like a lot of work. You know what I might do? I might write stories, like not like a full-on like autobiography or something, but maybe just tell some good ones. You know what I mean? But I don't know. We'll see.
0: And in the meantime, you're just getting ready for the last hurrah starting in October. L7 is going supposedly on their last tour ever. I mean, is it the last hurrah?
1: It is the last hurrah.
0: Wow.
1: However, we are getting, our international agent is, once we announce this tour, there's high demand in Europe and Australia and Asia. So we're probably going to go do those markets after this and then tie a bow on it.
0: Oh,
1: But
0: it's a great big world, so that's good. You have to get to everybody if it's the last
1: yeah, I think,
0: hurrah.
1: we're gonna do that, and but these will be, this is it for the States, so and Canada.
0: Save the date. And if you're here in New York City, L7 is going to be at the Knockdown Center October 24th. So plan ahead. Your dance card is full that night. It will be Danita Sparks, Susie Gardner, Jennifer Finch, and Dee Plakis out and about here in New York City. Do you know any of your opening acts?
1: We are nailing some of them down as we speak. We're not taking a band out for the entire tour. We're going to do it regionally, we think. And but hey, if anybody out there wants to throw their name in the hat, it's not like we know every band out there, but we've got a short list of bands.
0: Okay, well, we'll keep an eye on it. I think it's really cool when bands do that and find a band that's nearby in each city to compliment them because they're out there, and I'm glad that y'all are doing that. So, well, my guest tonight has been Danita Sparks of L7. If you haven't seen the documentary "Pretend We're Dead," I highly recommend it. Gotta get out and see them. Well, one last question. Is it true that you flew a banner over Lilith Fair that said, "Tired, bored, try L7"?
1: Well, the same day we flew a banner over the Warped Tour that said Warped needs more Beaver, love L7. So
0: So
1: that
0: good.
1: we yeah we flew we put out our own record called Slap Happy after we got dropped from Warner Brothers. So we put out our own record with a couple of the guys from Bongload Records who did the Beck's first record, but we had no budget. Like I think we had 2 grand for a budget. So what we did was we rented 2 planes. One of them flew over the Warped Tour. Warped needs more Beaver, which they did. There weren't many. There was hardly any women, if anyone, on the tour that year. And then we flew one over the Lilith Fair that said bored, tired, try L7, which wasn't very nice.
0: It's funny though. I mean,
1: Funny
0: you're
1: though,
0: just
1: it's very
0: in
1: punk
0: jest.
1: rock.
0: It's
1: It's
0: very
1: very
0: punk,
1: punk
0: yeah.
1: rock, and We like a lot of the bands that were on the Lilith tour, but we found it to be kind of, they were like, oh, it's a celebration of women in rock, but it's like, well, what about there's other women too, that have a little more, but we,
0: Well,
1: that was our statement.
0: it's a good marketing choice. Before social media, we were just airplane was very impactful.
1: It was very guerrilla,
0: Yeah.
1: very rock, and if there had been video, it would have been viral. But no Instas back then.
0: The memory remains, and thank you. I would love to hear you tell some of your stories for sure. Also, listeners, don't forget, pick up Scatter the Rats, L7's newest record, which is on Blackheart, Joan Jett's label.
1: That is correct.
0: All right. Well, Danita Sparks, it has been a pleasure speaking with you. I can't wait for the last hurrah, and I'm glad it will be heard round the world. And it's been an honor to have you on Rock and Roller Derby. You're surely a Rock and Roller Derby all-star. And thanks for being here tonight.
1: Thanks for having me, Susie Hot Rod, and hello, WFMU listeners. It's great to be here.

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Everyone knows how to walk. But to make this workout the safest and most comfortable, it's important to understand about proper form. Let's start from head to toe. Keep your head up and be aware of your surroundings. 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Think tall. 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

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That was War with City Country City. Stay tuned for Three Chord Monty with Joe Bielock coming your way next. See you next week. Oh, well,

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0: Hello? Hello?
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0: Hello?
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0: Hello?
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0: Hello?
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Number four, why are influencers always yelling? And number five, the influencer hand.